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6: What you need to know.
12: Good World Cup game going on in Miami, and the crowd has been at a fever pitch since the start. It's Colombia and Portugal scoreless, actually, in the 67th minute. There have been a total, though, of 28 shots in this game. Uzbekistan at 0-2 is still leading 1-0 over Congo DR in the 67th minute. That game is on FS1 in Atlanta. Two more games coming up at 10 p.m. Eastern. Already England won its group. 2-0 the final against winless Panama. Croatia beat Ghana 2-1. The group stage ends tonight. The U.S. next game is Wednesday night. Victor Hovland leads by one stroke in Connecticut over Scottie Scheffler. Scheffler had led by two after he shot a second round 60. To Major League Baseball, Boston was a 4-1 winner over the Yankees. Tampa Bay won 4-2 against Arizona. Currently Guardians 4-0 over Seattle. Top of the seventh. I'm Steve DeSager.
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15: Ephraim, we got something something brewing here. Uzbekistan needs a big win to advance in Group K. Congo needs a win or draw. It is the 68th minute, a penalty kick being attempted. I was wondering, what's more embarrassing as Congo finds it back in the net? It's now tied up, Uzbekistan and Congo DR. What would be the most

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13: At the World Cup, the two late-night games are just beginning on Fox TV. From Dallas, 2-0 Argentina, with Lionel Messi not starting against last-place Jordan. And in Kansas City on FS1, it's Austria against Algeria, each team 1-1 in the tournament so far. Congo DR 3-1 winners over last place Uzbekistan with three goals in the second half. Colombia and Portugal played an exciting tie 0-0. Colombia versus Ghana next round Friday night. Portugal will face Croatia Thursday. Croatia 2-1 winner today against Ghana on a goal in the 83rd minute. England won its group 2-0 today over last place in that group, Panama, which finished 0-3. Scotland coach Steve Clark stepped down. Victor Hovland leads by one stroke in Connecticut. Baseball, the Mets ended a 7-game losing streak, defeating the Phillies 6-2. Tampa Bay won. Boston beat the Yankees 4-1. I'm Steve DeSager.
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16: That's right. I got an NFL vet next to me, but a different type of kickoff on screen. What do you say, huh? Jordan, Argentina in the first minute of the match. Argentina. What is that?
17: Argentina. Yeah.
16: Argentina. That's new. That's a new one. Algeria. They're playing.
17: There you go.
18: You know, if both teams work together, they would score more goals, and then it would be Argentina together.
16: I was saying that. When first two or three matches for the United States in this thing, if the other team's going to keep scoring, I like our chances. Like, you know what I'm saying? If the other team's going to keep putting the ball in their goal, I think the USA should continue to try to run that play.
17: Yeah.
16: I do it again.
17: Over and over.
16: Over and over again. Just, you know, I do it again. Now, do you think the Charlotte Hornets would draft LaMelo Ball again? I guess after that draft, after that trade, more than likely, the resources that they got back. It seemed to me funny that LaMelo Ball was in Charlotte for, you know, he was there for
17: five years.
16: Five years, just about.

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11: At the World Cup on Fox TV from Dallas, Argentina is leading 2-0 over last place Jordan at the half. Lionel Messi did not play the first half. Algeria, trying to make it to the next round, has scored in the 45th minute to tie Austria at the break 1-1. Congo DR with 3 goals second half advanced with a 3-1 win over Uzbekistan. Colombia and Portugal tied 0-0. Colombia is the group winner. Croatia a 2-1 victory over Ghana, and England is a group winner after beating Panama 2-0. WNBA wins for Indiana and Phoenix. Victor Hovland leads by one stroke in Connecticut over Scottie Scheffler. In baseball, the Dodgers are up 10-3 at San Diego in the bottom of the seventh. Giants over the Braves 5-0, bottom of the eighth. One hit for Atlanta. Meanwhile, Colorado's Hunter Goodman had 3 homers in a Rockies 8-5 win at Minnesota. I'm Steve Desai.
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14: Welcome in, everybody. Fox Sports Radio, Fox Sports Saturday. Aaron Torres, Jason Martin, we are broadcasting live. Yes, we are live, 11:01 Eastern Time from the Fox Sports Radio studios. For late June, J-Mart, very busy week. World Cup. NBA, I think basically 80% of the NBA was traded this week at some point. And oh, by the way, as the WNBA turns, J-Mart, I will be getting to that. Mark Medina will join us throughout the show. What's going on, J-Mart? How you doing, man?
15: I'm doing good, man. Doing good. Busy Saturday. Just a lot of family stuff. My half-brother, who I don't get to see very often at all because he lives a long way away. He visited tonight, and that was fun.
14: Where
15: got to see my daughters for the second time.
14: Where does he live? Cabo
15: what?
14: Verde?
15: No, he does not live in Cabo Verde.
14: Okay.
15: He's been a long-time truck driver for a while, so he's on the road a good bit, but he lives in my hometown, which is a solid 10, 11 hours away.
14: Very good.
15: So it was cool to have him here.
14: That is good. By the way, I thought about this as we were logging on here. Producer Pat is in for Brennan Deutsch, our normal producer. Do you know where Brennan Deutsch is tonight? Did he tell you?
15: World Cup?
14: He is at the Argentina game.
15: He is. All right, I was right.
14: I will let him decide if he tells us how much he spent on his tickets next week. But I'm guessing they were a pretty penny only for Lionel Messi to not be playing tonight. So I don't know, listen, I believe I could be mistaken. His girlfriend may be from Argentina originally.
16: She's from,
14: according to Mary Mack, our relationship insider here on Fox Sports Radio. But she's from Argentina. You know, it's crazy because I was thinking about this, J-Mart, and we

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6: The World Cup's group stage has just ended tonight. Austria facing elimination gets a goal almost at the very end in the 96th minute to tie Algeria 3-3 and advance. Argentina's 3-0 after a 3-1 victory over last place Jordan. Lionel Messi as a sub scored in the 80th minute. Congo DR facing elimination got three goals second half to win 3-1 over Uzbekistan. Colombia outshot Portugal 24-13, but it wound up a 0-0 tie. Colombia is the group winner. England wins its group 2-0 over Panama. Croatia, a 2-1 victory against Ghana. Victor Hovland leads by one stroke in Connecticut over Scotty Scheffler. In the late ball game, the Angels are up 3-2 on the A's, bottom of the eighth. Giants held the Braves to one hit in a 5-0 victory. The Dodgers have won 15-3 at San Diego. I'm Steve DeSager.
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10: 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We are live, midnight Eastern, Fox Sports Radio studios. As DeSager just told you, Saturday's World Cup competition is complete. We are officially into the knockout round. So as DeSager just mentioned, Argentina wins. They had already won Group J. And we had a 3-3 draw between Algeria and Austria. One game on Sunday as the knockout round opens with South Africa versus Canada at SoFi Stadium on Sunday at 3 p.m. Eastern Time, noon Pacific. So that is where the World Cup will take us on Sunday. Just one game on Sunday. Team USA does return to the pitch on Wednesday, where they will face Bosnia-Herzegovina in San Francisco. J-Mart, let's switch gears. And by the way, I should mention in just 20 minutes from now, Mark Medina will join us, our NBA insider, talk about a busy week from the world of the NBA. I did send out the bat signal to Brandon Deutsch. Have no idea if his phone is on, if his phone is dead, but Brandon Deutsch did attend the Argentina game tonight. Offer the opportunity to call in if he wants to talk about the Messi experience. If you missed it to lead the show, we were talking about how poor Deutsch, you know, listen, it's, you know, he's, I don't want to speak for his financials, but I'm guessing he spent a lot of money to fly down to Dallas and buy tickets to that game. Happy that he got to see Messi by the end of the thing. And Messi did, in fact, score, as DeSager said. Argentina wins 3-1. J-Mart, let's switch gears. Before the break, we were talking about Peyton Manning commenting on having his nephew Arch Manning face his alma mater, the Tennessee Vols, later on in the college football season, later on this year. One guy who's not only not going to be playing college football, it's increasingly looking like he's not going to play anywhere. That's Brendan Sorsby. So I could be mistaken, but where I believe we last left off this story last Saturday was Brendan Sorsby.

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3: Advance instead of Iran. Austria 3-3 its final against Algeria. Argentina 3-0 after beating Jordan 3-1. Lionel Messi with a second half goal off the bench. Congo DR scored three goals in the second half to advance 3-1 beating Uzbekistan. Colombia is a group winner after its 0-0 tie against Portugal. England won its group beating Panama 2-0. Croatia a 2-1 win over Ghana. The next U.S. game is Wednesday night. As for the golf in Connecticut, Victor Hovland leads by one stroke over Scottie Scheffler. In baseball, the Dodgers were 15-3 winners at San Diego. The Giants held the Braves to one hit, shutting out Atlanta 5-0. Colorado got three homers from Hunter Goodman and won 8-5 at Minnesota. I'm Steve DeSager.
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7: 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We are live from the Fox Sports Radio studios, 101 Eastern Time. Taking you up till 2 a.m. Eastern. Bernie Fratto of the Bernie Fratto Show follows us. Cannot wait to hear what Bernie has to say about a busy week of sports, including a busy final day of group play in the FIFA World Cup. 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Fox One brings the action straight to your screen so you never miss a goal. Download Fox One and experience the FIFA World Cup live. You know who experienced the FIFA World Cup live tonight? Our normal producer, Brandon Deutsch. So we opened the show, and I said it. I said, I feel bad for Brandon. He flew all the way to Dallas. Messi isn't playing. They've clinched the group stage. They've won Group J. Then Messi gets put in for the second half, scores a goal. It is his sixth goal of the World Cup. And very briefly joining us, we'll take him away for a minute or two just to tell us about the experience in Dallas on Saturday night. Brandon Deutsch is joining us. Deutsch, what's going on, man? How you doing?
8: I'm doing great. You know, I would say I wish I was there with you guys, but I'm very glad I took that day off to go and watch greatness in person. Seventh consecutive game with a goal, a record, FIFA World Cup record for Messi.
7: Okay, so really quick, I opened the show by saying, you know, this unintended consequence of this expanded World Cup is that, you know, there's a lot of games that frankly don't have much meaning, the final game of the group stage. When you bought the tickets, did you have any thought of, oh, they might already have clinched the group and I might not even see Messi? Was that even on your radar when that decision was made? I assume you probably bought those tickets months ago. Is that fair to say?
8: I actually knew that they would probably, I mean, their group wasn't that great. You know, Algeria, Austria, I think they had a crazy game. They were showing us on the big screen at Jerry's World what was happening there. But there was always that possibility. The only reason we didn't go to the June, I believe it was 22nd, was Father's Day was the day before, and it was at 10 a.m. the following day. Sorry if it's loud around here. But that's the only reason why we came to this game. We knew it was a risk, but I'm glad he played.
9: Did you come out of there with merch? Did you come out of there with a jersey of some kind? I actually think the Argentina jerseys this year are pretty short.
8: Oh, yeah, they're awesome. I mean, it was incredible to see the entire team. Lautaro is probably my favorite player. So he scored a goal. He didn't score the entire World Cup up until this point, and he's one of the best goal scorers in the world. It was awesome to see him. And we bought some magnets. We already had jerseys. So the line was just so – it was the best in sports environment I've ever been in. It, like NFL, NBA, nothing comes close to the fandom.

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9: Well, that's right. You heard the man. That time of week. My name is Bernie Fratto. We're coming to you live from the Fox Sports Radio compound here in Las Vegas. Take you up to 3 a.m. Pacific, 6 a.m. Eastern. An absolute jam-packed show because of the plethora of headlines this week. World Cup soccer stuff. Dusty Mid of the NBA. Yep, Brendan Sorsby. We're going to talk about it. By the way, and you know, I don't really believe in car wash radio, but I'm not letting this go by, all right? Because unless you were homeschooled by a day drinker, you had to notice that once again, the WNBA, with such raw efficiency, missteps. Again, we'll have Major League Baseball lockout stuff as well. I'll tell you what, real quickly, I want to get to the soccer. We got a great guest and expert coming up in about 18 minutes, Amal Shaw. I thought there were two big positives from Thursday night. I'll make this quick. Pulisic, he looked good after coming on in the 58th minute. There was a viable shift when he entered the game, a change of energy. This team looked like a different team. He looks lethal. He looks healthy. That's fantastic for Team USA. And it was reflected in the betting markets, even though they lost. They're now 33-1 to win this whole thing. They were 40-1 before the game. And give it up to Sebastian Berhalter, the son of the former coach Greg Berhalter. He was a big winner Thursday night. Subbed in on both of the early wins. Look, but he played the full game Thursday night. He was very crisp on all the set pieces and an impressive goal. Again, look, there's no such thing as a good loss. That's like a good kidney stone. But remember, the final outcome was completely inconsequential. We're still the Group D winner. We still face Bosnia and Herzegovina next Wednesday at 5 p.m. Pacific. And they have a reasonable path to the finals. We'll get to that a little bit later in the show. Don't miss it. But the biggest headline of the week, I'm going to give this its full due because I am telling you, I think the acquisition of Giannis Antetokounmpo to the Heat was a sucky, bad, stinky, brutal, bad deal. Did I say bad? Yeah, I did, twice. Department of Redundancy Department. And it's also a very risky deal for the Miami Heat because it gutted their roster depth, completely compromised their future draft capital. And if you watch the way Giannis plays, they've automatically created on-court spacing concerns. Okay, I get it. Giannis is a two-time MVP. But Miami completely compromised their ability to field a complete functional championship, you know, competitive roster around him. And by the way, did I mention the Heat? They have 5 roster spots to fill and they've only got $18 million to do it. You have to have depth to get to the NBA Finals, much less win it. Have you been paying attention? To match the value required by Milwaukee, Miami basically had to trade away almost all of their premier young players and key, you know, rotational pieces that have been part of the team. He said goodbye to Tyler Hero, Jaime Jaquez, Khalil Ware, Kasperis Jakaciunas. I screwed that name up. You know what I meant to say. The problem, the unintended effect, the Heat are left with an incredibly top-heavy roster, consisting mostly of Giannis, Bam Adebayo, excuse me. Jesus, last time I ran a tongue from that place, I'm all over the place here. And, you know, a bunch of sort of like minimum role players. In today's NBA, teams with depth deficiencies make it incredibly difficult

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4: That's right. You heard the man. The Bernie Fratto Show keeps rolling right along. Phone lines are packed. We're going to get to all of you. Please be patient. No one is getting turned away, and we will go overtime. Again, the topics. Brandon Sorsby. Well, you saw what happened. Was this a good look or bad look for the NFL? Does it really serve any fruitful purpose? Is this virtue signaling and feels punitive? Give me your thoughts on Brandon Sorsby and his fate as it was laid out this past week with respect to a supplemental draft. Caitlin Clark, here we go again. Unless you were homeschooled by a day drinker, you have to notice that they continue to beat her like a rented mule, the most recognizable player in the entire sport. You know where to go with that. You may agree with it. You may disagree. That's, again, I love my callers because they're smart. Finally, the USA, I take away two positives from Thursday night's soccer game against, well, football game against Turkey A. But the truth of the matter is, when things like that happen, doubt can be inserted. What say you? It's time for the Midnight Hour.
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4: All right, we go out to Virginia. We welcome in Jim from Virginia. Jim, are you by any chance first-time caller of the Bernie Fratto Show?
5: I sure am, Bernie.
4: Well, welcome in. Welcome in, sir. Let her rip, man.
5: Hey, Bernie, thank you for taking my call, and I just wish you were on longer or more days. So with that, I've given you flowers. Let me get to your three questions. Mr. Sorsby, I'm going to date myself. And let's talk about Paul Hornung and Alex Karras.
4: Sure.
5: With that being said.
4: Gambling in 1965. You go right ahead, my man.
5: Exactly. It was gambling. It wasn't steroids. It wasn't beating somebody up. It wasn't anything like that. It was gambling. Well, since there's no leadership in NCAA football, because all that you got to do is find a lawyer that's in your city that's a retiree of Texas Tech, you can get off. You can do whatever you want. Okay. With that being said, he needs to be suspended, and Karras and Hornung were suspended for a year. Guess what? That's what it's going to be like when he comes into the league. And then if he's any good, he'll show it. If he's not, he'll be flipping hamburgers or whatever down at the local, you know, McDonald's.
4: Okay. Stay on the line. You bring up an excellent point. I would have preferred to see the market speak. He would have been drafted. Then when he's on a roster and eligible to play, Goodell could have stepped in then. He's not even a member of the So anyway, your point's well taken. And by the way, I never apologize for getting older. Mark Twain once said, many fine people are denied the privilege. Continue on.
5: Okay, so I think we've put that to bed, and hopefully we won't hear about him until the next draft. Number two, Caitlin Clark. Let's go back a little bit and look at when some guy from the Lakers came in. He wasn't with the Lakers. We'll just not use his name. But anyway, anytime a big person that's coming in the league, they prompt that and, you know, put that to the hilt that this guy's in the league. Caitlin Clark shows up. Nothing, basically. Caitlin Clark shows up. They overwhelmingly try to hurt her. Now, am I a WNBA, you know, aficionado? No, but I started watching, women's basketball when she was a junior in college at Iowa. And you saw how many people came, home and away to watch this girl play. Like you said, is she the best in the game? No. She's a great player. And you

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3: Let me get the last 2 points out of the way because I don't really have a point. I never even listened to anything to do with the WNBA until she came in the league. They need to do everything they can to protect her. And I just watched my first soccer game. I've always been anti-soccer guy, and it was really entertaining. But the Sorsby, you remember when you got your driver's license? And I'm hoping, because I was quick on those last 2 points, you let me ask a quick question at the end.
4: Yeah, no, go ahead. You waited plenty of time. Take your time, but get your points across. Go ahead, buddy.
3: All right. So do you remember when, I don't know how it was, I don't know out your age, but when I got my driver's license, they told me, driving is not a right. It is a privilege. You do not have the right to drive. You have the privilege to drive. And it can be stripped from you by whatever state your license is in at any time if you don't follow the proper laws and procedures. The NFL, it is a privilege to play in the NFL. And they did the absolute right thing. He did not get done dirty by the NFL. I'm so happy that he's not escaping punishment. Get out of here. Plus, if he truly has an addiction to gambling, he needs to get help, man. That's not just some overnight cure. I mean,
4: yeah, I accept all your premises, Chance. And he did go to the full, you know, extent of whatever he was required to attend with respect to the. It's not just counseling. I think it was a complete treatment for gambling addiction. It's a. You're not wrong in any of your premises. I feel like the NBA. Check that. The NFL makes it up as they go along. That's all.
3: Yeah, I always heard, like, with alcoholics and other stuff, you want to get a year away from the drug or whatever your problem is. But anyways, question, if you let me slide this in. If you had to pick one of these big three that haven't won a Super Bowl, Josh Allen, Joe Burrow, or Lamar Jackson, or you can say D, none of the above. If you had to pick one, you had to bet your retirement on it. Who would you pick to win the next Super Bowl? Or maybe it's only one of them guys win any. If you had to pick who's the next to win a Super Bowl, my pick is Allen. I think he's came the closest. I know Burrow
4: won a Super Bowl. We're in agreement, Chance. I love Joe Burrow.
3: Yeah.
4: I wish he would stop being injury prone. Lamar Jackson.
3: Lamar choking.
4: I don't have any faith in Lamar Jackson in big games, with all due respect. Josh Allen needs a little better running game and a defense because he's done enough to have already won one, and he's durable, and he'd be my guy. He'd be my guy, Josh Allen.
3: Yeah.
4: All right, thanks, Chance. Anything else?
3: Thank you. Yeah, well, I was going to say, man, O.J. Simpson, I'm a Bills fan. I'm glad they're not putting him on the wall. Every time I seen his name up here, I just thought of, you know, the crime scene, and I don't want to think of that. And he's a top five, top ten running back of all time. The Bills did the right thing, and I hope other teams follow suit if anything like this happens in their organization. Don't put evil men up there, no matter how great they are. Thanks, man.
4: Thanks for checking in tonight. What he's referring to is the Buffalo Bills move into their new stadium this season. And ironically, O.J. Simpson in the original stadium, which was called Rich Stadium, was the first one ever up on the Wall of Fame. And as they transitioned to the new stadium, they announced Saturday, the Buffalo Bills did, that he will not be included in that Wall of Fame. Do with that what you will. Donald from San Antonio. Welcome into the Bernie Fratto Show, Donald. Thanks for your patience.
5: Thank you. No problem. Long time listener, first time caller. Let me get the simple stuff out of the way first. The soccer, I know nothing about. Don't watch it. Really don't care. I hope the USA does good, but, you know, whatever.
4: Gotcha.
5: As far as the Sorsby thing, he can't play in the league. He just can't. He gambled on his own teams while he was playing. You can't have the NFL looking more than it already does look like the WWE. It's just too much. He can't play in the NFL, and Canada don't want him. I mean, he shouldn't play, period. As far as this Caitlin Clark thing, the main thing, I'm just so tired of this. It's like everybody wants her to be coddled, but she initiates.
4: No. Look, you sound like a pretty thoughtful guy. Who wants her to be coddled? Who said that?
5: The way they talk about protect her.
4: No, one's talking about protecting her, but don't put a fist to her throat when she's on the ground. This is the 50,000th time this has happened. Now, you may not like Caitlin Clark, and you don't have to like Caitlin Clark. I'm okay with that.

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4: I think exactly what happened, someone misplayed the cards, and this is not like Brad Stevens in this regard. If he thought he was going to do an even swap with Milwaukee, obviously, we saw the return Tyler Hero, and they were more concerned about controlled players and, of course, picks. Obviously, if that was the case and they didn't want Jaylen Brown, it was the Celtics' job and duty of Brad Stevens to find a third team, a Portland, an Atlanta, a Charlotte Hornets before the Melo trade, some other team where we could acquire that type of assets. Ship Jaylen to one of those teams and then get Giannis in return. So someone fumbled here, and very, very unlike Brad Stevens, Bernie.
5: Let me ask you this. It's my understanding, because Stevens did offer Jaylen Brown with two unprotected first-round picks, but he refused to include a couple of young prospects, Hugo Gonzalez, Baylor Sherman, in the same way that Miami gave away the kitchen sink. Can you tell me a little bit about those young prospects? Because I'm not really that big of a Giannis fan. So at the end of the day, maybe Boston has the last laugh. What are your thoughts on what I just said?
4: The word prospects, both of those gentlemen had decent seasons. Hugo especially came on late. Bernie, I mean, we're talking eight, nine, ten on the bench. Those two names back in the glory days would have lucky to get their jackets off and to break a sweat. I think it actually shows how bad the depth is on that Celtics team. And I think prior to the actual trade to Giannis, Bernie, is the fact of the matter is that I don't think Brad necessarily wanted to lose the trade and leave the cupboard bare, such as Miami. I think if he could go back a week, I think the cat was out. So if Giannis was his play, we need to shake this up. I think he would have then unloaded the kitchen sink and then had to work backwards. How are we going to fill the roster like Miami that way? Because he's stuck now. And you talk about the toothpaste, trying to get it back into the tube. I think that's where he's at right now.
5: There's no question. And they're on record, Jeff, just as you said, after losing in the first round to the Sixers, he just said, we're not good enough, period. They're not good enough. Now I want to get to the part that's becoming ever so juicy. You're left with this fallout. And I don't know what the hell's got into Jaylen Brown and some of his tweets and his comments on analytics and all that goes along with it. But I believe this is a serious distraction. Take us where you want to take us on that. But right now, inside the four walls, it can't be great in Boston Celtic land.
4: It's really not, Bernie. I mean, we could talk for hours about this, just on the Jaylen Brown and the mental side, the vocal side. Listen, he's a great talent. Is he a top five guy in the NBA? No. Is he a top 10 guy? Some would say maybe around 9-10. Most put him into that 10 to 15 range. Would he finish sixth in the MVP voting? He was able last year to do something he always wanted to do. He wanted to prove to the world he could lead a team. He could be the alpha dog, without Jason Tatum. 55-60 wins. They exceeded all expectations. Jason comes back. They lose in the first round. Comes out literally after the game or the next day. My favorite season of all time. Later retracted some of that statement. Now we stand here basically another year, another offseason where Brad tried to

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3: Even if it's Guatemala against Ecuador's mother, I'm watching. I find myself watching. Haven't been to a game yet. Don't know if I'm going to. If somebody wants to give me a call and make an offer, I'm very interested in going to see a game. But I'm enjoying it on HD, and that's actually pretty good if you ask me. So we got Dylan Reed doing what he does best. Producing the show, ladies and gentlemen, he's known as EA. Good morning, Captain.
4: Good morning, Elf.
3: How are you?
4: I'm great. I'm rested. I'm ready to rock. The sports world is going crazy. I'm ready to do it.
3: Yeah, it's all kinds of good stuff.
4: By the way, I'm very disappointed in you, though.
3: What happened?
4: For the guy who always tells us you got to have a guy, you don't have a World Cup guy?
3: I don't have a World Cup guy yet. I mean, you know, I did get a guy that reached out to me, I'll be honest, and he said, hey, I've got tickets if you're interested. And it was, I guess, a week ago at AT&T Stadium, Dallas Stadium, excuse me. And I said, okay, where are they and how much? Because I know some other friends that have been asking me, hey, can you get tickets? Can you get tickets? And I'm not if you know me, that's not my style. I don't like asking for stuff. I will pay. You know, if somebody offers it to me, that's great. But I'm not going to ask for free. I don't do it. And this guy said, hey, I've got tickets. I said, can you tell me where they are and how much? They're in the 400 section and they're like $4,000 a piece. And I said, let me call my friends and see if they're interested. Because I'm like going, listen, I got money, but I'm not that nuts. Right? Now, if it was the United States against Brazil in the championship game, maybe not. Like the most I've ever spent on a ticket. Because if you're going to spend the money, I'm assuming you're going to see your favorite team play in the World Series or the Super Bowl or the NBA Finals, whatever it might be. When I went to go see the Astros play the Dodgers back in 2017, my very good friend at TCU, Jeanette Bradley, I love you, Jeanette, Reed Ryan was president of the Astros back then. He's a TCU alum, and she said they got tickets. He reached out to me, offered me his tickets at face value. They were like $450 a ticket. Who cared? World Series, my team, I went. And the only other time I spent money, and this wasn't a lot, was 92 when the Cowboys beat the Bills in Pasadena. I went with two other guys. We spent $475 a piece to see the Cowboys win the Super Bowl. We were in an end zone. I didn't care. Pasadena, you see everywhere. It's a low stadium.
4: Yeah, I think ticket
3: prices. $4,000. Goodness.
4: Yeah, ticket prices are a little different now because I think if the Cowboys win the Super Bowl, if they ever get there, I think that the price will be astronomical.
3: Listen, here's the one thing I can always tell you. If tickets get expensive, take out the American Excuse card. That's what I call it, because it's a good excuse, and charge it. See?
4: But then you have to pay it later.
3: Then you figure that out. Okay. That's why people use credit cards. That is Dylan. That is EA. And ladies and gentlemen, twice an hour, he'll give you the ticket tickers. He'll give you the sports news I failed to give you, and he'll mix in a hot sports opinion. He's sitting right over
5: Right there. Right there. Yeah. Right there.
3: Yeah. It's Camlify.
5: Right there.
6: Elf, what's up?
3: How are you, man?
6: I'm doing great. I think we all got some World Cup fever, and
3: yeah,
6: it's been awesome.
3: It's kind of hard not to, right? I mean, it's just, you know, you kind of get into it, and I think Wednesday night, is it Wednesday night, or is it a 5 o'clock?
4: 7 o'clock game, Wednesday.
3: But is the kickoff at 6 o'clock or 7 o'clock?
4: 7.
3: It is at 7, but Central time.
4: Yeah, but it will be a day game, because it's in California, so.
3: Okay, that's cool. Listen, I'm in. I can't wait. That's going to be a lot of fun. All right, so there is the crew. It is Cam LaFada. It is EA. And, of course, it is Dylan Reed. I'm Mark Elfenbein. We thank them, and we thank you for joining us. In this morning, he'll probably be in around 7:35, is former Texas Ranger outfielder, home run extravaganza guy, could really knock it a mile, good buddy. And you know him as Shrek. It's a nickname I don't know if he loves, but that's his nickname. Kevin Mensch is going to come in studio and have some fun
4: Rangers.
3: With us. Yes, exactly. And he's going to come in and hang out and have some fun with us, so we'll do that. But let us kind of set the table. We're going to go get a chance to talk a little bit more about the Mavs draft and the NBA draft out of the gate. At 7:30, we'll get to the buffet table, and that's when I

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3: Going to the take the old ballpark, for instance. Batting practice, right there where Mr. Hicks used to sit. Right?
4: Yeah.
3: There was no netting. You just would go over there during batting practice. Fans would be there. You go talk to them and hang out. Now, it's like having plate glass. Oh, you want an autograph? They either have to throw a ball 20 feet down.
4: It's a beating.
3: Or you've got to go halfway down the field because of the safety netting that they have up there. It's like they've taken away from that fan-player interaction. And, you know, because we're there for the fans. The fans aren't there for us. That's why we're considered entertainers.
4: And I don't know what year this was, Kevin, but, you know, in baseball, if there was a foul ball down the line, you know, they back in the day, they would never throw the ball into the crowd. Now it's like everyone, you get a chance. The new ballpark, which is nice, Globe Life. I loved the original ballpark, okay, and it's still sitting there. Granted, I get it. It was hot. They didn't have a roof, and that was maybe a mistake, but fine. The new ballpark, beautiful. I don't know if this is the only ballpark that has this. And I remember when I got my tickets, I kept looking and I'm going, because when I go to another stadium, I'll always look for a seat that's on the first row down the line. You know, so you can be close to the action. Yeah. If a ball's right there, you can lean over and grab it. This is the only stadium. There is not one seat in the whole ballpark that is on field that you can do that.
3: No, it's
4: the There's way it was suites good. All the way down the line. They got the fakakta netting over those clubs down the line.
3: It's just it's tough. And I mean I get why they did it, right? For line
4: Money.
3: Drive. Yeah, well, line drives, they want, but when
4: Safety.
3: You're yes, when you're paying that much for a ticket, that pay attention. There's a disclaimer on the ticket.
4: Stop your phone.
3: Yeah, get off your phone. You know, don't have a newborn in the first row 20 feet behind home plate because it gets hurt, and I understand that. You know, that little girl was killed in Columbus,
4: yes.
3: You know, with the hockey puck, which is understandable,
4: right?
3: Which is fine. Behind the netting,
4: no, we
3: where
4: get you.
3: Everything goes. That, I get it. But at the same time, don't sit in the front row. Pay attention. You're there. You're there for the game. You know, but I get it now, too. Sports has become more of a, what's going on? Let me see who Facebooked and blah, blah, blah, and this and that. Oh, foul ball. Let me go back. Not paying attention.
4: Listen, one of the things I'll never forget is I took my son Tanner and his friends. We went to an Astros-Rangers game at the ballpark. And every 5 seconds, they wanted to get something to eat or drink. I'm like, don't you want to watch? I mean, when I sit in my seat, I'm not going anywhere unless I have to go to the bathroom, right? And they left for the third time. And Lance Berkman's up and hits a foul ball to me, and I caught it. And I couldn't wait for them to come back and go, see, hot shot, you had to go get another hot dog? You had to sit down and enjoy the game, for crying out loud. All right, we're talking with Kevin Mench.
3: You look like one of those guys, too, Mark, that would have the transistor radio and is listening to the game from Eric or whoever, and then doing the book.
4: Okay, the book thing I was a big fan of. I never really, but I love listening to baseball on the radio. I mean, gosh, that's
3: especially if guys know what they're doing, because sometimes it can be painful.
4: Yeah, but I mean, it's just growing up, that's what you did. You didn't have cable TV to see games all the time, and I loved hearing how guys can paint the picture, and Eric does it as good as anybody. All right, so the Rangers this year, where are they? Are they lucky they're in the AL West like everybody else?
3: I think right now they are what are they? Two games back, and they're two games below 500.
4: They've won three in a row over Toronto, game four today.
3: And that's the thing. We'll find out here in the next 5-6 weeks where they're going to separate the men from the boys. That whole, you know, August hits, those dog days hit.
4: Right.
3: And that's really where we're going to find out if they're going to be able to separate themselves from. And I read social media. I don't watch a lot of baseball, but I watch social media, and I hear about the fans, and they're complaining about, oh my gosh, Seager and Chris Young and Nimmo and pitchers, and it's always everybody that, you know, the Monday morning quarterbacks who are sitting here, and I get it, right? That's what you're allowed to do as a fan.
4: Yeah.
3: I'm a fan now. I can sit back and sit here and watch and
4: absolutely
3: do that.
4: Absolutely.
3: So I haven't watched enough of it to see, but I mean, you're two games out, and how many games? What are they in? Like 70 games in?
4: Yeah.
3: Okay.
4: You're not even at the All-Star break.
3: Exactly. Yet. So you don't know what's planned here in the next 3 weeks.

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4: To change from a forward-centric team, which they were since Pete DeBoer's been here, it's been all about the forwards. It's been all about, you know, Pavelski and Robertson and Johnson and Hintz, Rantanen, et cetera, to a team that's going to focus on, we've got Jake Oettinger. If we get Werenski in, we will have one of the best defenses in the league with Haskinen, Lindell, Werenski. If you can keep Lundqvist, Bischel, you know.
5: And I liked what I saw from Capobianco and Petrovic the past couple of years.
4: As a five-six is fine.
5: 5-6, yeah.
4: Right, so do you go from a team that is, we're going to score and our forwards are our most important piece, to we're going to be a team that beats you because our goaltending and defense are so good that if we get just a little bit of a chip in from, and let's face it, Johnston, Hintz, Rantanen, you know, these guys aren't bad. The other question becomes now, Maverick Bork, and we talked about this with Jim Nill last week, as it was seen on the internet, the Baldy and Bruce show, was that?
5: Yeah.
4: Apparently we have our own show now. If you wait for Maverick Bork, the Robertson piece to fall before you do Maverick Bork, somebody is going to offer Maverick Bork an RFA, restricted free agent offer, where all they have to give is a second-round pick.
5: Yeah.
4: Would you trade a second-round pick for a guy that played as good as he did in the playoffs last year?
5: 100%.
4: And that's the problem the Stars have. If you sign Maverick Bork, then you're pretty much telling the NHL, we're not going to have the space to sign Jason Robertson, and people are looking for fire sale, free market. The plan was in place. But Jason Robertson, and it is his right to say, I'm not signing there. And then becomes, there's the third option, which is Jason Robertson goes to arbitration, signs his 1 year for whatever double-digit million he's worth, 10, 11, 12 million in arbitration. We know that. And then he becomes a free agent. He says, I'm going to play my one more year, and then I'm going to go and see the open market.
5: Stays.
4: That's just it. And then, but then again, if you're the Dallas Stars, and you know that Robertson's taking you to free agency, and you're not going to sign him after this year, most likely. You don't want to fire sale a guy that has scored 40 goals in his career numerous times.
5: Yeah.
4: So for Jim Nill, for all the great work Jim Nill has done, these next 3 days are going to be the hardest and most important of the Jim Nill tenure as GM of the Dallas Stars. But I will throw one more thing at you.
5: Okay.
4: When Jim Nill first took over the Dallas Stars, he knew the team had to upgrade. The Stars went hard after Vinny LeCavalier, if you remember that. Do you remember that?
5: Unfortunately.
4: And LeCavalier said, no, I don't want Dallas. They're just, you know, they're not good. They're
5: and he was right at the time, by the way.
4: Right, and LeCavalier didn't turn out to be very good in Philadelphia.
5: Yeah.
4: Plan B was to trade for some guy named Tyler Seguin because Boston was up against the cap. There's always a plan A, B, C. Question is how far we're going to get down to it. But, you know, today's the 28th. Free agency opens July 1st, which is, in my estimation, 3 days away. These next 72 hours are going to be the toughest and most important in the Jim Nill GM era of the Dallas Stars.
5: Can I leave you with a fun fact?
4: Sure.
5: Do you remember the last time an offer sheet was not matched and four first-rounders were given up?
4: I want to say, well, Kotkaniemi went from... Montreal signed Kotkaniemi. The last time, it couldn't have been Chris Pronger.
5: No. 1997, the Lightning declined to match the Flyers for center Chris Gratton.
4: That did not turn out well.
5: The offer was for 5 years, $16.5 million. Yeah. They got four first-rounders, and then the Lightning immediately traded two of those picks back to the Flyers for Mikhail Renberg and the hilariously named Carl Dykhouse.
4: Interesting.
5: So that was the last time. So if Robo goes all the way to offer sheet and you get four first rounders, it would literally be 30 years since the last time that has happened. It just does not.
4: Don't see it happening because it's not like the NBA where people just throw out first rounders. Four first rounders for one player is a huge sum of capital to give up. I mean, Seattle was not going to give up four first rounders to make the trade.
5: No.
4: I do feel bad for Seattle, though. It's a nice city. The team's trying to get better. And when you have people just turning you down because we don't want to play for a non-contender, we don't want to be a part of a build, we want to win now.
5: It's tough.
4: It's tough. And also, but you look

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3: We'll enjoy more of this anticipated Lars tomorrow on tomorrow's episode of World Cup Kick Around. Andy has a big day today because, and we'll talk more about this here in a little bit, it is the start of the knockout stage, everybody, and it, let me say this. If you've enjoyed the World Cup to date, and that's been kind of like a gateway drug for you, you're about to get into the hard stuff today. This is heroin from here on out in terms of the knockout stage.
4: And you lose, you're gone.
3: Yeah.
4: So much at stake.
3: There's no more farting around and hope, you know, point is fine and okay, yeah, we got a draw, we got out of the group. No, this is
4: start.
3: This is it. You're jumping out of the plane at this point and hoping the parachute opens.
4: And the first round of 32 in a World Cup in history, by the way. We've never had a round of 32.
5: Yeah.
3: You're experiencing history, kids.
5: I would argue that this is when the tournament really starts. Like, okay. It's been fun so far. This has been like getting to know all the teams. And everyone's had their moment.
3: South
5: in
3: Korea.
5: The sun.
4: So that Dixon's experience at the Bandarazzo doesn't count, and enjoying England Croatia in the stadium doesn't
3: Andy,
4: count.
3: You don't have to start.
5: No. Yeah, that's definitely what I meant.
4: No, for sure. And I think this almost counts as a group stage game because if you don't get beyond here, I think we can pretend, but kind of. You can say, well, it's not really successful for if you're a big national team, right?
3: Yeah, there are teams in the round of 32 that if they don't get out, it's not the big deal that it will be for a lot of other ones.
4: Yes.
3: The U.S. included.
4: Right.
3: 100%.
4: It is like failing to get out of the group stage if you lose here.
3: Would that be true for Norway?
5: I think it would be disappointing. I think people who genuinely are soccer heads know that Ivory Coast are good.
3: Right.
5: So it's not, I think we are now like a top echelon mid-ranking team rather than one of the very big dogs. And let's call Ivory Coast a mid-ranking team.
3: Mm-hmm.
5: So it would be disappointing. I think it's, we can talk about this on Tuesday if and when it happens. But yeah, clearly it will be disappointing. But it's not a total catastrophe, I would argue.
3: All right. Look, that's one of my zinger games of the round of 32 is what Laura's going to see on Tuesday. Before we go to break, it's time now for our daily, lovable, difficult trap question.
4: Oh,
3: Andy's World Cup trap quiz question of the day.
5: Something very
4: easy. Today's is super easy because I do want to give away this pin to one of you two. Whoever gets the next quiz question will get this beautiful Dallas FIFA World Cup pin.
3: Extremely
4: And easy. Essentially today it's a 5 option multiple choice question. How
3: okay. Christ.
4: How okay. Okay, so now that we're in the knockout rounds, I'm simply looking for the confederation with the lowest percentage of advancing teams out of the group stage
3: Mars.
4: Over the last two World Cups. Sorry. And because the question is so easy, also give me the confederation with the highest percentage of advancing teams over the last two World Cups. We're not going to include Oceania, right? I mean, because that's a one team. And so the confederation with the lowest percentage of advancing teams over the last two World Cups.
3: Okay.
4: And the one with the highest, just to make it a little bit more difficult.
3: Easy, right. He says. I think this is a demonstration of Andy's, the fact English is not his first language. Right. I don't think he understands what easy means. Yes.
4: It's a multiple choice with 5 options. How easy can it get?
3: Quit playing the game that way.
4: Oh, come on.
3: It's easy to you, Mr. Encyclopedia.
5: I feel pretty confident about who's been the worst, but who's been the best is interesting. I wonder if Andy Swift is being sneaky.
3: All right, let's keep going. We got a big review of yesterday, including groups L and K. And let's see how Lars's lock from yesterday held up. We'll do that next on World Cup Kick Around.
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3: We're seeing great things out of both Diaz and Higashioka, which is really nice to see offense in that spot. And it's really, it's starting to become more fun to watch. The guy that we were kicking in the balls a few weeks ago when they signed him was Nicky Lopez. And I don't think you can do anything without Nicky Lopez right now.
4: It's weird. Although yeah. Foskey was still hitting well, he just wasn't playing good defense.
3: Yeah, that's Foskey's problem.
4: He's going to hit against lefties.
3: Yeah, he's becoming the platoon partner with Jacques Peterson, which is fine. I think he's a little bit, I'd rather have him doing that than McCutcheon.
4: And I think what we've learned about this team too this year, and this is probably true for almost every team ever, but there are a few exceptions, is there's no momentum game to game.
3: No.
4: With this team at all. And we've seen them have some big wins earlier this year, and then the next day they come out flat. Well, you get the huge win in game one against the Padres with that epic first inning. You come back the next day and you blow the game late. You go to extras, you lose. But then they rebound from that.
3: Yeah.
4: And then you think, okay, well, then they take Miami game one. Well, then they lose two in a row there. But then you come back against Toronto. And yeah, so there's no ebb and flow. Well, man, there's too much flow. I don't know.
3: That's just, it's a roller coaster.
4: It is.
3: And you're going up and you're going down. Going up, and then you're going way down.
4: Right.
3: It's like the new coaster at Six Flags.
4: Because we keep waiting for that moment that might catapult them, and it just doesn't feel like anything's going to catapult them, at least from one single moment.
3: Right. Well, you're listening to Rangers Ranch here on 96.7 and 1310. The ticket to... Coming up next, we're going to talk about some of the things behind the scenes for your Texas Ranger.
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3: That he already knew by Thanksgiving it was going to be healed.
4: Well, the sciatica, I am still convinced to this day that they were frantically trying to get a trade done.
3: They were.
4: And to either the Knicks or the Cavs. They were. And both of those teams said, no, we're not interested in what you're asking for. And so all of a sudden he showed up. But in the meantime.
3: He was pouting too.
4: We had Luka and we had AR on the court together without LeBron. They got off to a fast start. And they were both, and at one point, Reeves was top five in the league in scoring. Luka obviously was always at the top.
3: Right.
4: So they were a dynamic scoring duo. Mm-hmm. And then Reeves had the injury and he was not the same guy after the injury. And we saw that definitely in the postseason where he was really a shadow of what he had been early in the year. So if you look at Austin Reeves' record, it's an incredible story. It really is. I mean, name, I don't know, over the last 10, 15 years, a better undrafted player in the NBA.
3: Oh, man, that's tough.
4: I mean, undrafted.
3: He has the highest contract of an undrafted player in NBA history.
4: Right in now. NBA history. All right, so the Lakers understood this, that were legitimate offers. What other teams could offer as a max, which I think was 4 years, $179 million, they were pretty much going to have to, they got off with the 4 year deal instead of the 5 year deal.
3: Right.
4: But still, you're tying up a lot of money. So I'm doing the math on the Lakers. Now, what they're going to do with the Reeves contract is they're going to sign him late.
3: I was about to say, it doesn't hit till next year.
4: Correct.
3: It doesn't go against their cap until next. So this year they're free.
4: Right. So next year he will make $41 million. Dollars.
3: Right.
4: But in signing his deal late, they do give themselves a little more wiggle room because they got seven roster spots to fill.
3: Right.
4: Seven roster spots. You know, we go back to, you know, people were asking me about LeBron and I'm like, let's talk about two guys. You got Rui Hachimura who has the highest career 3-point shooting percentage in the history of the NBA playoffs. History. Look it up. 51% career 3-point shooting in the postseason.
3: That's impressive.
4: That is number one in NBA history. You also had Luke Kennard, who led the NBA in 3-point shooting this year at 48%. Mm. So I said, forget LeBron. This team had two guys on their roster this year, one in the regular season, one in the postseason, that literally top of the mountain.
3: Yep.
4: So, you know, where are they? They're free agents. They're going to get offers on the table. You know, I lean to Rui because, you know, Kennard obviously is a great shooter, but Rui's been in the system.
3: They're going to lose Rui.
4: So if you lose those two guys, that's a lot.
3: Kennard stays. Duke connection strong.
4: Well, we'll see.
3: Duke connection strong.
4: I mean, Kennard's a weird guy because, you know, you're not going to get much other than his 3-point shooting.
3: That's
4: and by
3: it.
4: The way, his 3-point shooting disappeared at the end, did it not? I mean, Rui was just ridiculous.
3: He shot
4: 57% threes.
3: But Kennard's 3-point shooting got the playoffs juice and energy started for the Lakers.
4: Okay, but here's where you have to start with this. And again, to me, LeBron is so in the background right now because listen to your superstar. Luka says, "Give me a big."
3: They told him.
4: Okay, so Aiden is coming back. He picked up his player option at $8 million. Okay, whatever.
3: He wants another one, though.
4: No, he needs a big.
3: He wants another one.
4: Yeah, hey, do everything you can to make sure that Aiden doesn't leave.
3: Yeah,
4: he didn't say that. Okay, that's not what he said.
3: What
4: he said was, I need a big.
3: Right. Yeah. There's Williams still out there. Remember that? They thought they had one, man, and then the Williams trade fell through. That was the move they really tried to go get. Him the big, but what he wants is what he had 3 years ago when he got to the finals.
4: Correct.
3: He had three guys, Lively, Gafford, guys that can pick and roll to the rim, catch and lob, and defend and rebound, get the ball out there quick so Luka can get out on the perimeter and go in on the break and go do his thing. Austin is a machine. Austin doesn't get tired. Austin's running up and down the court. I'm with you. I just think they lose Rui because I think someone's going to throw money. And if you're Rui, honestly, you'd have to really feel like you're a championship contending team here.

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4: Difference of whether they moved on or stayed home, and I don't know if Ghana loves that or doesn't love that. I don't think that was the exact point, but I think his point as well. Are there really 48 countries that are worthy of playing in this?
5: Yeah, I was gonna say, I'm not enough of a soccer purist to know like if the tournament has been impacted. I found the group stage to be fun. Now, I will say it felt like that third match of the group stage really for a lot of teams was essentially meaningless because of the way things played out. I guess in theory, for some teams, it was more meaningful because of the opportunity to advance as a third place team. It did feel kind of, though, like essentially kind of felt like everyone is advancing. I know that there are 16 teams that have been eliminated, but it does sort of kind of feel like everybody just kind of gets to move on. Again, we used the analogy a few weeks ago when you and I were in of a 76-team NCAA tournament where we're now going to have the 11th, 12th place team from the Big Ten or the SEC or the ACC. I'm not enough of a purist to care, but it does feel like it's watered down a little bit, that those group stage matches and then, you know, round of 30.
4: I think to your point, Iran is the perfect example of this. They drew all three of their matches.
5: Yeah.
4: So is that worthy of moving on?
5: Didn't Cape Verde as well? Cabo Verde, I believe, had three straight draws.
4: I had it right here.
5: I apologize.
4: Yeah, they did. Yeah. So they finished second in their group. Same thing with Iran in doing so. And, you know, is that really worthy of dragging out? And I mean, at least if you're Cape Verde, you say that our draw came against Spain. And so in Iran's case, Belgium and Egypt are both really good clubs, and thought that they had beat Belgium, and a goal ends up being wiped away. But taking that aside, that's not a part of the argument on whether Iran should be there or not, of whether that goal was erased. It's just the fact of, if you play to three ties, is it worthy of moving on? And I think that that's a fair question, because it used to be just of when we were trying to watch the United States get to the knockout stage of, man, if they could just get one win, mm-hmm. right? Like that's what you need. Then that sets you up really good, because then you can draw another match and be set up, especially with the old format. And now it feels like the bar has been lowered just a little bit.
5: I'm not enough of a purist to really care, but it does feel, and again, maybe, you know, again, it's almost like the analogy of, like, you know, I know I just made the NCAA tournament analogy, but this is the argument for the expanded college football playoff. Well, that, you know, that Iowa whatever game, you know, the they're ranked 16th and 21st in the polls. This is in college football. Now all of a sudden that game has impact, because in theory the winner is still in the conversation. So that's what it feels like where we are at with the World Cup. Again, I'm not enough of a purist to know whether I care or not, but competition otherwise has been very fun.
4: Chris,
5: so far.
4: Do you like the expanded field to 48 countries?
6: I maybe I'm weird, because I enjoy seeing countries like South Africa, Cabo Verde, having this chance in the knockout round. Usually, you know, you look at them sometimes in the group stage and you just kind of see fodder. It is confusing, and I worry about when anything is too complicated and confusing, how that's going to affect a sport, especially when it came to all of the permutations of who actually is in third place in the group gets to move on. I think that became something I don't think anyone was equipped to really just kind of discuss casually. It's like, oh, are they eliminated? Because I'm so used to just, if you're top two, you move on. And that's it. But like, now suddenly we've got a cross group wild card qualification at the third spot that is just unbelievably weird. As far as teams just not playing hard on those third games, that happens regardless, I feel like, in the World Cup. Maybe a little more widespread this year versus past years, but if you rack up two wins, it's pretty easy to decide you're going to give your guys a little bit of rest. But I want to see more countries in the knockout round. I like the fact this is the most that the Africa region has gotten through. But again, I worry when you get something complicated and

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3: Than maybe even I realized at the time, in the Big Ten specifically.
4: Well, that's where I go next for my number two, and I don't know if they'll get this same hype, but I just think to see what Indiana does off of a repeat season, because now it's been back-to-back seasons, and they have nothing to prove, by the way. They have absolutely nothing to prove, but you do have a new quarterback coming in, and I'm curious on how Indiana from last year ends up changing to your point of the Big Ten and their dominance in the biggest of all games over the last few years, Indiana being one of those teams. I think that I'm curious to see how Indiana responds in 2026.
3: And I think what's kind of interesting too is, as I know you remember, but for the audience that's maybe catching up on college football, Kurt Cignetti comes from James Madison. He brings a lot of those James Madison guys with him that kind of established the culture. You know, Elijah Surratt, who was their second leading receiver last year, D'Angelo Pons was drafted. They came from James Madison. I bring it up because the more they get away from that and the more high profile players that you can bring in, does the culture stay the same? Like, I'm sure you remember the story from spring practice. Nick Marsh is their high profile transfer from Michigan State, and he showed up in gold cleats or something like that. And Cignetti sent him right back to the locker room and says, "Hey, I don't know what you used to do back at Michigan State. We don't do that over here." So, like you said, the reality of them repeating feels unlikely. But I will say, let me actually ask you this. I do think they're going to maintain a certain level. I don't think they're Ohio State that will never miss the playoff. But I don't think, I think the second year, even if they hadn't won the national championship, but the second year to me established, like, they are just like, as long as Cignetti's there, they're going to be a top 10 team to me and one of the two or three players in the Big Ten. Do you think that's crazy?
4: Yes. No, I don't think it's crazy. I agree with you. I think that is the fact. I think that they are here as long as that he is, and I still think that they're in their high mode. At some point, it may dip. Programs have dips. I think Ohio State's dip could come this year because of their schedule, but I don't think it's going to happen. So Indiana being a constant part of the conversation for the third straight year is still very intriguing to me.
3: Well, and that piggybacks into my second storyline. I just talked about the SEC being down. Big Ten, three straight champions, three different schools. I actually think this could be the best year for the Big Ten as a conference. USC should have its best team. Dante Moore is back at Oregon. We just made the point. Indiana, neither of us think is going anywhere. I think Michigan, the quietest 9-3 team ever that, oh, by the way, their coach was literally focused on everything other than football, and they went 9-3. They have an adult in the room. Ohio State speaks for itself. And one, I'm curious, do they get that fourth straight national title? Is it Oregon, a fourth different school? But I think this is actually the best the Big Ten has been as a conference, which is crazy considering that, of course, they've won three straight national championships.
4: For as disastrous as it was for Michigan in the month of December, I don't know how you couldn't have come out of a better situation
3: 100%.
4: With Kyle Whittingham being your coach. Now, I still think that there are questions at the quarterback position, but you also make a hire where if you were to hire someone who is trying to build up that program, maybe you take a step back, maybe it's just not there. I'm not saying that Kyle Whittingham isn't trying to build that as a winner. I just think that he has a different way of going about it. And his equity that he's got in the college game gives him a little bit more leeway in trying to sort out the issues at Michigan. To your point, may not be as big as people think, considering they went 9-3.
3: Yeah, and I was going to say, too, really quick on Whittingham. I heard our buddy Joel Klatt say this, is that, like, it's one thing to just get an accomplished coach, but an accomplished coach who kind of his ethos is also the program's ethos. You know, like, every program has a certain style of play that they want to play. And that the fans embrace. And I just bring it up because Michigan, power football, running football, Harbaugh, and now you have Kyle Whittingham, who's the perfect.

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3: Did they underachieve? Because it feels not exactly like the 2016 Cubs, but we thought that once the Cubs broke through and won that World Series with that team, look out world, here comes a bunch of them. And now, 2 years removed from an NBA title, the Celtics are already tearing it down. And I feel like it's almost like it's unfulfilling.
4: Sure.
3: In a way. And I think that this year was unfulfilling. And the reason why is because of how Jaylen Brown asserted himself without Jason Tatum. And now you make the choice, which I get Brown is older, and I like Tatum more as a player, but if you want to talk about injury-wise and the significance of coming off of an injury, it's a really tough decision to make if you're Boston to say, Tatum's going to be our number one guy, and we feel that we can move on without Jaylen Brown and better our team that way. That's a risk in itself. But to just do it 24 months and breaking up what we thought could have been a big-time run for the Celtics, to me, feels a bit underwhelming.
4: Yeah, and there's a couple things that are interesting there. One, first of all, I do think the other reason that it's hard for me, it can feel somewhat unfulfilling, but it's hard for me to say it was a disappointment or a failure. And I'm not saying that you said that, because you definitely did not say that, but is this era that we are now in, where it is just so hard to do it year over year over year. I know you said winning one championship is deemed a success. I don't know if we would have viewed the KD Warriors one championship as a success. They won two. They probably would have won a third if there weren't injuries, you know, whatever. But in this era where, I mean, six, seven straight years we've had a new champion?
3: Nine.
4: Wow. Okay. It's just because we've said that about all of these teams, right? When Denver won it with Jokic and Murray, oh, they're just now entering their, you know, it's going to be the next big thing. OKC, I'm still not sold that OKC doesn't get back to the finals if Jalen Williams is healthy, but there's no guarantees. And so we're doing the same thing with the Knicks. We're doing the same thing with the Spurs, where we're just how many finals is Wemby going to get to? How many titles is he going to win? It's just not that easy in this era, which is part of why it does make me feel like the Brown Tatum era has to be deemed a success. But the counter to it is what you said, 24 months removed from an NBA championship to already be moving off of these guys, especially considering the Tatum injury or breaking them up, maybe not moving off of them, but breaking them up, does feel kind of crazy.
3: I think that the Warriors played to different rules.
4: Sure.
3: I think that LeBron in them played to a different sort of rule where, like, as crazy as it sounds, four finals appearances and two NBA finals. Like, Miami almost feels like they were shortchanged, right?
4: Like, if you had said the day LeBron, Wade, and Bosh signed together, two titles in general, no matter what the time frame is, people would have said it was a disappointment.
3: You're right. And LeBron's run of going to NBA finals is one that I think they were going to look back and just be amazed at and say that was a crazy run. I think, like, there are certain players that are held to a different standard, and the game has changed. It's second April. By the way, doing the math in my head, it's 8 years because it started with the 2019 Raptors, because the year prior was the 2018 Warriors that ended up winning, but it all started with the 2019 Raptors for the different NBA title winners. I look at, you know, Denver, I look at Milwaukee, I look at those teams and that ended up winning, the Knicks, right? The Knicks don't have to do another thing for the next 10 years. Jalen Brunson doesn't have to do another thing in his career. He's, you know, still a god in New York. And so I think that's the rule that most play by. But it's also, I think Boston is held to a different standard, not in a Warriors LeBron sort of way, but we feel that Danny Ainge was always the one that was trying to get the angle on someone. And then when Brad Stevens takes over in the front office, he's named executive of the year. Oh, guess what? Ime Udoka steps in, takes him to a finals. Oh, Udoka gets bounced, and, you know, Will Hardy left for the